0: Come with your ideas, come with your love, come with your passion, and help us to build this beautiful country of ours. Today, these 2 weeks that we are talking about, you will enjoy the music, you will enjoy the cuisines, you will enjoy our scenery. We have a lot to offer. 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We want you to be part and parcel of the whole development process. So I invite you to come home to the Diaspora Homecoming 2026. 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
1: Welcome back with the details to the news for Wednesday, May 13th. I am Rikisha St. Louis. Homes are now available for purchase on the phase one of the Project 500 in Dunfermline, St. Andrew. Project sponsor Randall Darland described the launch as one of the most important phases of the pilot initiative, as the program now moves into the critical stage of assessing market demand and accessibility for qualifying homeowners.
2: We encourage all interested applicants to visit project500.gd, review the eligibility requirements, and complete the online application form. Once submitted, the Housing Authority of Grenada will guide applicants through the next steps, including documentation required for the mortgage financing through their preferred financial institution. These homes were designed for hardworking Grenadians who have increasingly found themselves priced out of the traditional housing market, but still deserve the opportunity to own a modern, climate-smart home within a properly planned community. These homes also include climate smart features such as enhanced insulation, low flow plumbing fixtures, and solar energy system designed to improve energy efficiency and reduce long-term utility costs.
1: To qualify, applicants must be Grenadian citizens residing in Grenada, 18 years or older, have a total household gross monthly income not exceeding $7,500, demonstrate a stable and verifiable source of income, and use the home as their primary and permanent residence. As part of the pilot allocation framework, 50% of the homes in the first phase will be reserved for families currently residing in St. Andrew, while the remaining homes will be allocated equally between public servants and private sector employees. The intention is to build resilient communities for Grenadian families through the project.
2: The goal was never to simply build houses. Our goal is to create communities that families can be proud of, places of comfort, dignity, security, and opportunity. The future expansion of Project 500 will be guided by the lessons learned in this pilot phase, as we continue working to deliver more affordable and resilient housing solutions across Grenada.
1: The National Disaster Management Agency, NADMA, will stage a 3-day national simulation exercise ahead of the 2026 hurricane season. Exercise Elevate will be held from May 19th to 21st island-wide, when disaster officials and first responders will test Grenada's preparedness and response plans, the Shelter Procedure Management Plan, the Hurricane Plan, Mass Casualty Event Plan, and the Disaster Plan. National Coordinator Dr. Terence Walters told GIS that several activities will be held over the 3 days to identify and strengthen the island's plans ahead of the projected active hurricane season.
3: There are a number of areas that we want to test to ensure greater readiness for any hazard that may occur. So we're looking at the National Emergency Operations Center procedures and the District Emergency Operations Center procedures. We are also looking at the National Emergency Advisory Council and its procedures, and so shelter management. So it's a number of areas. One of the major ones would be the mass casualty event, which will take place somewhere on the eastern.
1: It's an opportunity to practice and prepare. He explained that following the exercise, a review will be conducted.

0: to improve on the gaps.
1: The exercise is will give us an opportunity to be able to look at our strengths and our weaknesses. So that is what we're trying to do. What are the strengths? What are the weaknesses? And with the strengths, okay, we can even, you know, make them better. And the weaknesses, areas that we need to improve and enhance, we're looking forward to that. So there will be an after-action review where we will review the exercise, you know, look at the strengths and the weaknesses, provide a report, provide recommendations, and then out of the exercise, we will then be able to do some drills where we drill down into specific areas to enhance the areas that are weak. So there's no failed exercise. It is just is an opportunity for us to test and be able to strengthen afterward.
0: Large-scale spice farmers throughout Grenada are targeted for budgetary support from the Ministry of Agriculture, Lands and Forestry in partnership with the Grenada Cooperative Nutmeg Association, aimed at boosting the local production of spices. In 2023, the Ministry of Agriculture rolled out its initial spice replanting program following the passage of Hurricane Beryl, which targeted small farmers, householders and schools, along with Grenada Minor Spices Corporation at Laura St. David. This second phase of the spice replanting program will cater to increasing production levels at government estates and among large-scale farmers. On Tuesday, the Chief Extension Officer within the Ministry of Agriculture, Lauren St. Louis, gave details on this phase of the project.
2: So people, farmers who have 20 acres or more, they can spend up to $20,000, right? Large farms, that's between 10 and 20 acres, you can spend up to $10,000. You don't have to spend $10,000, but you can, right? And we have some individual farmers, and that would be about $3,000 and $5,000, you know, depending on the support that they need. We thought that we should prioritize the large farms and the estates due to the fact that after Beryl, many of those estates were really decimated. And while they would have received support through the program last year with GCNE, sometimes the support did not go, you know, as far as we would like it to go, especially since we need to revitalize our spice industry, our nutmeg industry.
0: Following a registration process, large-scale farmers who are selected are expected to submit an action plan on how they intend to meet the target for boosting production.
2: So what we'd like is for, we have forms, we have, you know, all the different documentation, but we'd like for those farmers to apply. Really, it is giving us a proposal of what it is that you want to do, what it is, you know, what do you think it's going to cost you to do. We will look at it between Ministry of Agriculture and the and GCNA. We would look at it and see if this person is reasonable in their expenditure, and then we can approve it. As Mr. Sinclair said, once the money is being once you're approved, we will have the money paid in two batches, two times. So you would have to be working on a timeline. As he said, we have a work plan. And so you'd have to meet certain targets. So when you're supposed to reach 50%, we will come do an assessment. And then once you're on target, you can get the other 50%. Right? But if it is that you received the money for 50% of the work, and we're seeing 1%, 10%, you know, you'd have to do 50% of your work in order to get the other tranche of money, because it cannot be that there is no accountability within the system.
0: Farmers' representative in the Senate, Senator Roderick Sinclair, is optimistic about the partnership and explains why it is important for farmers to work along with the GCNA and the Ministry of Agriculture to ensure that the best variety with the best yields are planted.
3: And so we have been working with the Ministry of Agriculture over the last years to refocus and to get into more banda and papa type varieties, so that we can able to retool the product that we have. And this is very important. So I say this to say that some farmers may say, well, okay, I want to plant the plants that I have that fall under the tree, and we could, why this sounds like a good idea and it's readily available, we have to ensure that the variety that you are planting is correct. Now, if it emerges on its own, then how do you really validate that this one is from that variety, unless maybe the trees in the area have that? So we can assist in those technical advice, because we know about that. So what we have been working on with the ministry over the past few years is to do the whole issue of the budding, grafting, macotting, whatever you want to call them, slash, is where you take the cyan from a female, bud it onto a Malian routine, which is good as a stock, and able to get guaranteed female. We have been working on that. We have identified several trees up in the Hermitage area with the papa variety, the banda variety. Those have been, most of them have not fallen during the last hurricane Beryl, which is good.
0: The Ministry of Agriculture and the GCNA continue to expose farmers to hands-on technical training and guidance, along with financial support and further assistance under the Agricultural Development Assistance Program. Senator Sinclair encourages farmers to reach out to the ministry or the GCNA and embrace all opportunities available.
3: As farmers, to take advantage of this opportunity, it's assistance that you'll get. It wouldn't be all the assistance you need, but it would help. Please contact us at the office, contact it in the pool when you go to sell, and we would find ways to get some help. So now farmers would tell a Betty, and even if I just get 2 bags of fertilizer, it will help me. Sometimes they don't need $5,000. They say, if I just get 2 bags of fertilizer and a bag of lime, it will. So so we need to, this is not like a fake matter. It is a matter that really is to make a difference. And we know the importance of good agricultural practices and all of those things and the impact of the industry. And it gives us a chance to keep connected so they could be able to take advantage of this program. So we really do appeal farmers on the outside. And let us make sure that the ladies, the elderly, a lot of elderly persons who may not reach out because they may send somebody else to sell, and they get missed in the loop, you know. So I don't want us to lose sight of that as we move forward.
0: We'll take a short break. Stay with us.

0: Carriacou and Petit Martinique are known as the spice of the Caribbean, offering a blend of authenticity and adventure. Our unique selling points include pristine beaches, lush rainforests, rich cultural heritage, and vibrant festivals. These elements create a tapestry of experiences that awaken the senses and invite travelers to explore the beauty of our islands. We're also keeping an eye on industry trends like personalization, sustainability, wellness, and tech-enabled journeys. Personalization allows us to create bespoke experiences tailored to individual preferences, while sustainability ensures that our tourism practices preserve the environment and benefit local communities. Wellness travel is on the rise, with visitors seeking relaxation and rejuvenation, and technology is enhancing the travel experience through AI-powered trip planning and virtual reality previews. By embracing these trends, we can ensure that our offerings remain appealing and relevant to travelers around the world.
1: Welcome back. The government of Grenada, through the Ministry of

0: for Governance and Fiscal Policy, Richard Duncan, says participants were exposed to several critical areas designed to improve the professionalism and effectiveness of corporate secretaries.
1: Acquiring the body of knowledge, the skills and the competencies needed to be an effective corporate secretary, therefore, is critical to those who have the role, whether it is fully developed or full-blown or not, and who are actually practicing the craft is important. And that body of knowledge, skills and competencies are to be acquired through a process of training and certification, and of course, practical experience subsequently. So that motivated me to drive that special intervention.
0: Sessions focused on effective minute-taking, board governance procedures, meeting management, communication protocols, ethical conduct, and practical strategies to strengthen the overall effectiveness of the corporate secretary role within modern governance systems. Duncan says the goal is to build stronger support for chairs of boards of directors for government agencies, strengthen the capacity of state-owned enterprises and statutory bodies, and improve service delivery across the public sector.
1: We expect people to apply themselves, apply the knowledge, the tools and so on they have gained as a result of the training in improving the quality of the board work that is done by the chairman and their boards. The corporate secretary essentially is the right hand of the chairman and helps to keep the board's work and the conduct of its affairs at a level and a quality that is so consistent that the tone at the top in the organization permeates throughout the business and will lead to better performance, greater success in actual results and the quality of management, the quality of strategic thinking and outcomes over a period of time.
0: The Caribbean Governance Training Institute from St. Lucia facilitated the intensive certification training exercise. The Ministry of Blue Economy and Marine Affairs has partnered with the Grenada Blue Water Sailing School in a powerboat level 2 training. The initiative is aimed at strengthening the ministry's operational capacity to support marine operations and conservation activities. The training forms part of the ministry's strategic plan for the development of the fisheries sector and blue economy, with marine protected areas identified as a key focus area. Permanent Secretary Isaac Bagwan said the ministry is taking deliberate steps to ensure MPAs, which have been neglected for years, are properly managed and conserved.
2: We are taking deliberate steps now to make sure that we get back into gear, we get back into speed, and to be able to manage and to conserve these marine protected areas. We want to make sure that the staff that we employ, that they're competent, that they're knowledgeable, and they could undertake the task.
0: PS Bagwan noted that the marine protected areas are under stress due to environmental conditions, including coral reef bleaching, sargassum influxes, illegal dumping, and illegal fishing activities.
2: The whole idea is to try and get our officers to be knowledgeable, and of course the other stakeholders, so that they could understand, so that we could have a better area.
0: Managing Director and Senior Royal Yachting Association Yachtmaster at the Grenada Blue Water Sailing School, Alex Johnstone, commended the participants, describing the Powerboat Level 2 qualification as a significant achievement and a commitment to protecting the nation's marine resources.
3: To earn it here in the waters of the Spice Isle, where the Atlantic meets the Caribbean, where the currents shift and the trade winds blow, requires a special kind of grit, focus, and respect for the sea. You have proven that you have what it takes to handle a vessel safely and competently. Your training has prepared you to take the helm of the Marine Park Patrol vessel. And when you step aboard that boat, you are not just navigating the water. You are navigating the front lines of conservation, You are the guardians of our marine protected areas, and you are the eyes and ears, and indeed the protecting arm of Grenada's blue economy.
0: The one-week training course, which dealt primarily with safeguarding protected marine areas, navigational techniques and safety, concluded last Friday with the distribution of certificates. Participants also expressed

0: appreciation for the opportunity to receive the training.
1: I want to say a thank you to the necessary bodies that made it happen, which is the Grenada, the Blue Sailing Institute, and Blue Economy and Marine Affairs Ministry. I'd like to give a special shout out to the Chief Fisheries Officer, Mr. Gibbs, and the PS, Mr. Bagwan. Even long after I've done with the fisheries, I still have my certification, and it's an international certificate. A lot of the certificates you get down here just regional. You can only operate in the Caribbean with it. With this one, you could go anywhere in the world and operate as a captain.
2: So it was a wonderful training session. We learned how to maneuver, we learned how to dock, and we learned a lot of the principles of the safety at sea with the vessel.
3: It was very, very informative, and I'm pretty sure while we're out there, this knowledge would definitely enhance how we operate our boats and how we think about safety, how we think about other people, our passenger, and our vessel. It's very important to consider all elements, all factors while operating and maneuvering a boat.
0: The Ministry of the Blue Economy currently manages 4 marine protected areas across the Tri-Island State, namely Woburn MPA, Grandance, Molyneux, and Carrieku. Finally, in the local segment, parents from primary schools in Districts 5 and 6 recently attended an information session on the digital OECS harmonized primary curriculum. The session allowed parents to learn more about the new curriculum, ask questions, and share feedback on its rollout in schools. Sorana Mitchell tells us more about the session in this report.
4: On Wednesday, April 29th, several parents with children in primary schools in Districts 5 and 6 gathered in the auditorium of the Grenada Boys Secondary School to learn about the Digital OECS Harmonized Primary Curriculum, DOHPC. Chief Education Officer Dr. Dan Abel Jeffrey welcomed the parents at the sensitization session.
5: And I also take the opportunity to encourage you to be very open, to ask questions that you need to ask, to take the notes, relevant notes that you need to take, to listen attentively to what is being shared, because they're all important as we go through this journey together. We cannot do it alone as an education system. We need you, the parents, and the parents cannot do it alone. The parents also need the educators.
4: The DOHPC, which is funded by a grant from the Global Partnership for Education, GPE, and is executed through the OECS Program for Educational Advancement and Relevant Learning, OECS Pearl, modernizes the curriculum with the aid of artificial intelligence to provide student-centered interactive material.
6: What we are offering here to you today, or what we're rather sharing with you, it's one of the greatest innovations in the OECS over the last 20 plus years. Prior to this curriculum review, the last review that we had and the curriculum that most of our schools are using or were using as of last year, the last review was in 2005. How much years is that? 21 years ago. And we are now living in a digital age, right? And so many different advancements have occurred and taken place. So now you understand that the curriculum that we were using before, trust me, the thing was outdated.
4: National Coordinator for the OECS Pearl, Dr. Astra Frank McKenzie, shared the work of the Pearl since its inception in 2021 in improving access to quality education in the OECS region.
7: The work that we've been able to do through these 5 years focused on early childhood education and special education needs. So we really wanted to improve the quality and access to education services for both early childhood and special ed. So we normally call that component one. Early, we're talking about access, that's component one. Early childhood, special ed. The other one is curriculum and assessment, and the conversation that we'll be having here this afternoon really resides in component two. That's curriculum and assessment. The third component was school leadership and management. And the fourth, of course, was the monitoring and evaluation, institutional strengthening and change management. All right, so that's 4 components, 5 years.
4: St. Louis Girls RC School is one of the pilot schools using the new curriculum.
8: So as part of the digital curriculum, our teachers have been using the curriculum to plan the lessons. And it's still in the pilot stage, but they're making use of it. So planning has become a lot easier for our teachers. I like that in planning, the teachers are able to tailor for the different learning styles of our students, because we know that students learn differently. You and I, we learn differently. And so when they are aware of what the learning styles of their children are, they were able to plug it in when they're planning, so that the platform was able to give them activities that would tailor to the different learning styles. And that allowed for differentiation, because in inclusivity, you have to differentiate so that you're meeting the learners where they are.
4: A parent of a child in grade one at the St. George's Methodist School, another pilot school, complimented the use of the new curriculum at the school.
9: And I do not have a question, but I have a compliment, because I looked at my son's last report for the end of the school, and I was very pleased with how it was structured, how it was explained. This is the first time I've seen it like that, and that's my school is also a pilot school, so I know that they're already using the information that was given to them. So I just want to say it's working, because I've seen some improvement in how they prepare the report. So I just want to say thank you so much.
7: Yes. Let the principal stand up. Ms. Gibson, take your flowers. Stand up. That's the principal she's talking about.
4: Meanwhile, another parent who appreciated the presentation about the DOHPC asked for a review of the secondary school curriculum.
10: My daughters are in grade 3 and 5, so you have not just teased my appetite. I'm actually ready for the main course. I felt like I missed out quite a lot, the fact that we're just doing this. So my concern is, how soon, Dr. Frank, do you intend to start secondary school 1 and 2? How soon do you intend to start? Because I want to ensure that I get it from the start. All right, thanks.
5: So if I may, I know you directed your question to Dr. Frank McKenzie, but I will take up from here just to let you know that it was our intention to start the similar program for our secondary school, lower secondary school, as we build into the system. We have already put many of the structures in place, but there were some challenges in getting started. So we were not able to start when we intended to. But as soon as we get rid of the hurdle that we are facing, not the hurdle that you all do in the morning, we will definitely be starting a project that we would not be calling the DOHPC, but you would hear of the whistle. All right, so that one is for the lower secondary school. But it's a mirror of this that we're having here now. So you can start to get more excited about what is to come as your children transition into secondary.
4: The digital OECS Harmonized Primary Curriculum was launched last year in the OECS states of Dominica, St. Lucia, St. Vincent and the Grenadines, and Grenada. It is funded by the Global Partnership for Education, GPE, under the OECS Program for Educational Advancement and Relevant Learning, OECS Pearl. Sarana Mitchell reporting.
0: Thank you, Sarana. This is the GIS News. We'll take a look at what's happening in the region when we come back.
11: Are you thinking about buying a vehicle? Did you find a company on social media? Stop. It may be a scam. Look out for the following red flags. Is the price lower than other dealers? 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Are you sending the monies to the US even though you are ordering the vehicle from Japan? Does the address on the invoice match the address on the payment details? Are conversations limited to WhatsApp text? Is there a sense of urgency placed on you by the seller? You are about to be scammed. 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Once the money leaves Grenada's shores, you are not likely to get it back. Consider buying a vehicle already on island from an individual or a car dealer. Beware of these scammers. If in doubt, it's best to stay out. A message from the Financial Intelligence Unit.
0: Welcome back. The Caribbean Public Health Agency, CAFA, has been monitoring the hantavirus outbreak on board the international expedition cruise vessel, the Dutch-registered MV Honduras, originally reported to the World Health Organization on May 2nd as a cluster of passengers with severe respiratory illness, which departed Argentina on April 1st, 2026, on a tour of the South Atlantic. Dr. Lisa Inder, Executive Director with CAFA, says passengers and crew have undergone monitoring, with some already transferred for care and repatriated to their home countries under controlled conditions.
12: To date, as of this morning, May 11th, 8 cases have been identified by the WHO, including both confirmed and suspected infections. It is not yet clear whether the newly identified U.S. and French passenger cases are included in this total. In addition, in this, it includes 3 reported deaths. Passengers and crew have originated from 28 countries, including the Philippines, US, UK, and the Netherlands. Several individuals disembarked or were medically evacuated to different jurisdictions, prompting international contact tracing across multiple countries.
0: This rare human-to-human transmission usually requires intimate or prolonged exposure. The incubation period before symptoms usually appears 1 to 6 weeks.
12: Antivirus is not a new disease. It is a well-documented rodent-borne viral zoonotic diseases with approximately 20 strains carried by rodents and present in different parts of the world for decades. These viruses exist naturally in specific rodent populations which shed the virus in their urine droppings and saliva. So they are typically rodent born, and transmitted through contact with infected rodents or their excreta. However, the current hantavirus outbreak linked to the MV Honduras cruise ship is caused by the Andes strain, which is the only known strain capable of limited human-to-human transmission.
0: Still in the region, a diagnostic and action plan is being developed to address crime as a systemic regional challenge as Caribbean countries continue to grapple with rising levels of violence in several island states. Deputy Resident Representative, UN United Nations Development Programme, Barbados and Eastern Caribbean, Stephanie Zibel, said regional leaders and the UN will shortly advance discussions on the plan in St. Kitts. She commented on Tuesday at the official launch of the UN Eastern Caribbean 2025 Annual Results Report. The initiative is part of a broader collaboration between CARICOM and the UNDP to address crime through a public health lens. The process is aimed at identifying root causes, weaknesses in systems, and priority reforms. The broader UN approach to peace, safety, and justice is focused on strengthening institutions and communities. That's a look at news for today, Wednesday, May 13th, a recap of the top stories. Project 500 announces sale of homes at Dunfermline Housing Development, and another $500,000 EC earmarked for boosting spice production among large-scale farmers. On behalf of the news and production team, I am Rikisha St. Louis, thanking you for joining us.

0: Avoid overloading your boat with excessive gear or passengers, as it can affect the stability and maneuverability of the vessel, leading to potential accidents.
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1: Monday to Thursday, local seasoning, strictly Grenadian old school flavors. 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
1: Monday to Thursday, local seasoning. 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A big fat chance for the pioneers.

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1: 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The sea swept away everything. All gone.
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3: 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Wave after wave. 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

0: and welcome to ECCB Connects, a production of the Eastern Caribbean Central Bank designed to share with you who we are, what we do, and how we serve you. This May, we are recognizing International Internal Audit Awareness Month, a time to highlight the important role internal audit plays in strengthening governance, managing risk, and supporting accountability across organizations. On this episode, we're joined by the ECCB's Acting Director of Audit to talk about what internal audit is really about and why it matters. We're joined by the Acting Director of the Internal Audit Department here at the ECCB, Alomina Trotman. Alomina, thank you so much for being here with us.
1: Thank you for having me, Shanna.
0: Let's start with the basics, because for many people, the term internal audit may seem a little bit abstract. So in simple terms, what do internal auditors do?
1: So internal audit as a profession, we look at a department's processes, we look at your operations, and we determine whether you are efficient, effective, whether there are gaps in your controls, whether you actually poised to meet any strategic objectives or strategic goals that you may have as a department or a wider organization.
0: And what are some of the key skills or qualities that someone would need to be an internal auditor?
1: From my experience working in internal audit, some of the key things I think that are required to be a successful internal auditor are communication, I'll say for one, because we communicate a lot in what we do, both verbally and in writing. After the completion of our audit engagement, we have to communicate in writing what our findings are, and we have to be able to convince you that something needs to be fixed as well, wherever we've identified it, or if something is working really well, we need to communicate that to upper management as well. Another skill I would like to identify is that of analytics. And I know analytics means so many different things to so many different professions, but in internal audit is the ability to actually look at information, assess it against you, what you expect to see, and determine whether you have any gaps, whether anything is missing in there. And then to determine to what extent the organization has to fix it, whether it's in terms of the risk, whether it's high, whether it's medium. So I think that's really important as well. I think teamwork is really important as well. And I know it kind of ties into communication, but maybe not so much. Teamwork, because the reality is that single-handedly as an internal auditor, you cannot do much. But whether it's within your internal audit department or within the wider organization, you should be able to collaborate and work with other persons in order to achieve the organization's objectives.
0: Now, for some viewers, the word audit comes up only when something has gone wrong. What is happening behind the scenes, like on a day-to-day, to ensure that an organization like the ECCB runs smoothly?
1: So we're looking at processes, we're speaking to people, we're examining emerging risk. We do quite a bit behind the scenes to ensure that the ECCB, or your organization, is operating as it should, that you have adequate structures in place, governance structures, adequate controls, that you have your eye on the mark in terms of your strategic plan. For example, do you have enough resources to actually accomplish your strategic objectives as an organization? So we're behind the scenes working on all of those things and examining it and working with departments to see where we can better aid them in meeting their mandates.
0: So would you say that most of your work is preventative rather than reactive?
1: Yes, much of our work is really preventative, and we're looking at, so when we go into a department, we're looking at what is best practice, what is out there, how can we really add to what we're doing, right? Aside from just the day-to-day compliance checks.
0: Alomina, there is also a common perception that auditors are simply accountants. How has that role evolved over time?
1: That role has indeed evolved, as you said, and we do so much more than just checking numbers or looking at the finances. We look at operations, we look at the effectiveness of the organization, the efficiencies. Are we meeting our KPIs? Are we on target to meet those strategic initiatives like we have for the big push? So all of those are things that we're looking at on a day-to-day basis, aside from just checking the numbers. Another initiative that we have piloted just recently It's a business process improvement program where we go into the departments, we look at processes from end to end, and we determine how can we streamline that? How can we make it more efficient? So we're working with the business. It's not really an audit engagement, but it's what we call an advisory service where we work with the business to streamline, to cut, to ensure that it is effective and it's actually meeting the targets that are required of the function.
0: Help us to understand the difference between the external auditors who would come to the department like once a year, compared to the internal auditors who work in an organization all year round.
1: So external auditors are focused on the financial statements. So they come in once a year, as you said, and they determine whether your finances are fairly and accurately presented. Our scope is so much broader than that. So that's a key difference. So as I've mentioned before, we look at strategic objectives. We determine, is the organization on target to meet its objectives? We assess efficiencies and effectiveness across the organization. We work with the departments. So we don't just come in once a year, we are living, breathing, working with you within the organization. If external audit is your annual physical, for example, internal audit is your wellness program that ensures that you are fit and healthy every single day of the year.
0: How do internal auditors maintain objectivity and deliver unbiased assessments while working for the organization that they are auditing?
1: The fundamental basics to ensure the independence of your internal audit function is your reporting line. So who do you report to as an internal audit? Here at the ECCB, we have a direct reporting line to the Board Audit and Risk Committee. So they approve our work program, they approve our strategic plan as an internal audit function. We also have a reporting line to the governor, so to ensure that we are adequately resourced, and he's aware of everything that goes to the audit committee. But that reporting line to the Board Audit and Risk Committee enables us to report fairly, unbiasedly, and follow the evidence. So that is what cinches our independence as a function. However, we need to bear in mind that even if we're independent, we're still part of the organization. We still have to work with management. We still have to work with other departments to ensure that the organization is actually meeting its objectives and its mandate. So that independence does not translate into isolation as an internal audit function. And so we have to learn to toggle that line between the two.
0: Alumina, there is also a sort of a reputation attached to auditors. Like when they enter a room, you know, everything goes silent. Like people think the police has arrived on the scene. How do you work to change this perception from one of where you are seen like this to where you're actually collaborating to improve processes?
1: If every time internal audit comes into your department, they're fault finding or they're pointing out areas where you have failed, even though you've tried your best, where you have failed, it is human nature that you're going to be reserved, you're going to be tight-lipped when internal audit shows up. I have news that the profession has evolved since then and is still evolving. And we at the ECCB, we are keeping up with that evolution across the profession. So some of the things that the profession has changed or more focus has been placed is on strategic partnerships and strategic relationship building. We have implemented a stakeholder engagement program where we're actively meeting with departments and we're seeing what their priorities are, what are their concerns, you know, what keeps them up at night, and we see how we can assist and how we can partner with them. And through that strategic building, that strategic relationship building, we are changing that perception or that cultural perception of internal audit as police, and we are shifting it, and our goal is so that we are seen as strategic partners here to help the organization, because we both work for the same organization with the same goals, with the same big push for our strategic plan.
0: Now, let's turn our focus to International Audit Month. It's being observed this May. What's the focus of the ECCB this year, and what are some of the things that we'll be seeing come this month?
1: Indeed, May is International Internal Audit Awareness Month. And we celebrate every year as internal auditors within the ECCB. And this year, our theme is built on standards, driven by innovation, focused on impact. And this really underscores our commitment to ensuring that the work that we do are focused, are built on the global internal audit standards, and that we're actually using innovative technologies and methodologies in the work that we're doing. But also, and more importantly, that we're making an impact, both internally at the ECCB and even wider as it pertains to our members of the ECCU, whether it is that we're formulating recommendations to decrease risk, or whether it is that we are streamlining processes, or whether we are tightening controls, or whether we're seeing whether programs are having the impact that it needs to have across the ECCU. Some of the initiatives that we have planned include, we have an open day planned where participants are going to journey through an audit cycle from planning to reporting, and they'll understand what we do and how we use the tools that we have in order to come to conclusions concerning audit engagements. We'll also have a little fun where we will be having a treasure hunt on campus, where participants will follow clues and be an auditor for a day or a couple of hours in a fun and interactive environment. Thirdly, we will also be doing a couple of engagements at some schools across the region, so that we are informing students that internal auditing as a career exists. Because the reality is, in the Caribbean region, well, I do not know if you've met any, maybe you have, I haven't met anybody who has, you know, as a child who said, no, I want to be an internal auditor.
2: Caribbean.
1: So we want to shed light on the profession and allow students to understand that it is a viable career option and it is extremely rewarding as a career.
0: Some very exciting initiative. I'm looking forward to that one, to being an auditor for the day.
1: Oh, come along.
0: And finally, how can persons within the organization better support the internal auditors?
1: So it's important that every person in the organization works together. Every group, as I mentioned before, works together to ensure that the organization has an adequate system of governance, internal controls, and risk management. As internal auditors, we cannot do it alone. We have to partner with you.
0: Alamina, thank you so much for sharing those insights with us and helping us to better understand the critical role that internal audit plays in the successful functioning of an organization. Thank you.
1: Thank you so much, Shanna.
0: It's about strengthening systems, building trust, and supporting better outcomes for everyone. As we continue to share with you who we are, what we do, and how we serve you.
3: It's 6:46.
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1: 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Thank you for tuning in to Health 360, a production of the Ministry of Health. I am Health Promotion Officer Blossom Alexis Welsh. Amidst all the fettin' and mass this carnival season, food safety is one concern that you should pay special attention to. There are many factors that can lead to foodborne disease, more commonly known as food poisoning, and you should know what they are. Food safety may be compromised around carnival time for various reasons. Many of the causes stem from improper cleaning and sanitation practices, as well as poor personal hygiene. This carnival, keep these tips in mind to ensure that you and your family consume safe food. Not all food vendors may have complete knowledge of proper food safety practices, so it is important to choose wisely. If you depend on street vendors for food, be vigilant of the following. Ensure that the vendors you purchase from have their valid food badges on display and that their appearance is clean. Vendors should be wearing hairnets, clean aprons, and gloves. The vendor should have facilities that include a supply of clean portable water in addition to liquid soap that allows him or her to practice regular hand washing. All equipment and utensils should be clean, well-maintained, and made of food-grade material, example stainless steel. The vendor should not be showing signs of illness such as excessive sneezing, coughing, runny eyes and nose, vomiting, and other such symptoms. The surrounding area should be clean and free from litter with access to a covered garbage bin nearby. Food should be in temperature-controlled devices such as food warmers and other insulated containers that keep foods out of the temperature danger zone. If food is being sold from a vehicle, the vehicle should be clean and well-maintained. Vendors' nails should be short, clean, and there should be an absence of nail polish and excessive jewelry. Food packaging materials such as boxes, papers, and bags are properly sealed and kept away from airborne contaminants, chemicals, and any other hazards that can pose a food safety risk. Take plenty of moist towelettes or baby wipes and instant hand sanitizer with you to clean your hands before touching food. These tips do not stop at the food you consume, as you should also be vigilant about your beverage consumption. In particular, you should pay attention to the water and ice available for drinking. Ensure that water and ice are free from color, odor, debris, and cloudiness. Ensure ice for consumption is separate from ice to be used for cooling. And pay attention to the condition of the containers used to store the water or ice and ensure that they are sanitary. If you think you may have gotten a foodborne illness, report it immediately to your local health department, even if you have already recovered. Many times, visits from concerned citizens are how outbreaks are first detected. Once these precautions are followed, your likelihood of contracting any foodborne illness should be low, and you can enjoy the rest of the carnival season in good health. And that's 360. Enjoy the rest of your day.
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1: 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And plan for what to do after the storm passes. 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
1: Monday to Thursday, local seasoning, strictly Grenadian old school flavors. 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
2: 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Thank you for tuning in to Health 360, a production of the Ministry of Health. I am Health Promotion Officer Blossom Alexis Welsh. Now let's talk about managing stress and anxiety during a disaster. Disasters like hurricane, fires, or any emergency situation can trigger stress and anxiety, not just for you, but for your family as well. It's important to know how to manage those feelings to stay focused and stay safe. Tip number one, focus on breathing. 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Try this simple technique. Inhale deeply for 4 seconds, hold for 4 seconds, then exhale for 6 seconds. 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By focusing on your breath, you're bringing your attention away from anxious thoughts and into the present moment. Tip number two, stay connected. 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Tip number three, limit media consumption. In the midst of a disaster, it's natural to want to stay informed, but constant updates, especially those with graphic images or sensational headlines, can increase stress and anxiety. It's okay to limit your media consumption. 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Tip number four, maintain a routine. 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Even small actions like eating meals at regular times, keeping up with basic hygiene, or getting some fresh air can help reduce anxiety. 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
1: I found wiped us out. The sea swept away everything. All gone, gone.
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3: 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Wave after wave. Tons and tons of water lashing and smashing down all before it. Storm Surge. 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

0: and welcome to ECCB Connects, a production of the Eastern Caribbean Central Bank designed to share with you who we are, what we do, and how we serve you. This May, we are recognizing International Internal Audit Awareness Month, a time to highlight the important role internal audit plays in strengthening governance, managing risk, and supporting accountability across organizations. On this episode, we're joined by the ECCB's Acting Director of Audit to talk about what internal audit is really about and why it matters. We're joined by the Acting Director of the Internal Audit Department here at the ECCB, Alumina Trotman. Alumina, thank you so much for being here with us.
1: Thank you for having me, Shanna.
0: Let's start with the basics, because for many people, the term internal audit may seem a little bit abstract. So in simple terms, what do internal auditors do?
1: So internal audit as a profession, we look at a department's processes, we look at your operations, and we determine whether you are efficient, effective, whether there are gaps in your controls, whether you actually poised to meet any strategic objectives or strategic goals that you may have as a department or a wider organization.

0: And what are some of the key skills or qualities that someone would need to be an internal auditor?
1: From my experience working in internal audit, some of the key things I think that are required to be a successful internal auditor are communication, I'll say for one, because we communicate a lot in what we do, both verbally and in writing. After the completion of our audit engagement, we have to communicate in writing what our findings are, and we have to be able to convince you that something needs to be fixed as well, wherever we've identified it, or if something is working really well, we need to communicate that to upper management as well. Another skill I would like to identify is that of analytics, and I know analytics means so many different things to so many different professions, but in internal audit is the ability to actually look at information, assess it against you, what you expect to see, and determine whether you have any gaps, whether anything is missing in there. And then to determine to what extent the organization has to fix it, whether it's in terms of the risk, whether it's high, whether it's medium. So I think that's really important as well. I think teamwork is really important as well. And I know it kind of ties into communication, but maybe not so much. Teamwork, because the reality is that single-handedly as an internal auditor, you cannot do much. But whether it's within your internal audit department or within the wider organization, you should be able to collaborate and work with other persons in order to achieve the organization's objectives.
0: Now, for some viewers, the word audit comes up only when something has gone wrong. What is happening behind the scenes, like on a day-to-day, to ensure that an organization like the ECCB runs smoothly?
1: So we're looking at processes, we're speaking to people, we're examining emerging risk. We do quite a bit behind the scenes to ensure that the ECCB, or your organization, is operating as it should, that you have adequate structures in place, governance structures, adequate controls, that you have your eye on the mark in terms of your strategic plan. For example, do you have enough resources to actually accomplish your strategic objectives as an organization? So we're behind the scenes working on all of those things and examining it and working with departments to see where we can better aid them in meeting their mandates.
0: So would you say that most of your work is preventative rather than reactive?
1: Yes, much of our work is really preventative, and we're looking at, so when we go into a department, we're looking at what is best practice, what is out there, how can we really add to what we're doing, right? Aside from just the day-to-day compliance checks.
0: Alamina, there is also a common perception that auditors are simply accountants. How has that role evolved over time?
1: That role has indeed evolved, as you said, and we do so much more than just checking numbers or looking at the finances. We look at operations, we look at the effectiveness of the organization, the efficiencies. Are we meeting our KPIs? Are we on target to meet those strategic initiatives like we have for the big push? So all of those are things that we're looking at on a day-to-day basis, aside from just checking the numbers. Another initiative that we have piloted just recently, it's a business process improvement program where we go into the departments, we look at processes from end to end, and we determine how can we streamline that, how can we make it more efficient. So we're working with the business. It's not really an audit engagement, but it's what we call an advisory service where we work with the business to streamline, to cut, to ensure that it is effective and it's actually meeting the targets that are required of the function.
0: Help us to understand the difference between the external auditors who would come to the department like once a year, compared to the internal auditors who work in an organization all year round.
1: So external auditors are focused on the financial statements. So they come in once a year, as you said, and they determine whether your finances are fairly and accurately presented. Our scope is so much broader than that. So that's a key difference. So as I've mentioned before, we look at strategic objectives. We determine, is the organization on target to meet its objectives? We assess efficiencies and effectiveness across the organization. We work with the departments. So we don't just come in once a year. We are living, breathing, working with you within the organization. If external audit is your annual physical, for example, internal audit is your wellness program that ensures that you are fit and healthy every single day of the year.
0: How do internal auditors maintain objectivity and deliver unbiased assessments while working for the organization that they are auditing?
1: The fundamental basics to ensure the independence of your internal audit function is your reporting line. So who do you report to as an internal audit? Here at the ECCB, we have a direct reporting line to the Board Audit and Risk Committee. So they approve our work program, they approve our strategic plan as an internal audit function. We also have a reporting line to the governor, so to ensure that we are adequately resourced, and he's aware of everything that goes to the audit committee. But that reporting line to the Board Audit and Risk Committee enables us to report fairly, unbiasedly, and follow the evidence. So that is what cinches our independence as a function. However, we need to bear in mind that even if we're independent, we're still part of the organization. We still have to work with management. We still have to work with other departments to ensure that the organization is actually meeting its objectives and its mandate. So that independence does not translate into isolation as an internal audit function. And so we have to learn to toggle that line between the two.
0: Alumina, there is also a sort of a reputation attached to auditors. Like when they enter a room, you know, everything goes silent. Like people think the police has arrived on the scene. How do you work to change this perception from one of where you are seen like this to where you're actually collaborating to improve processes?
1: If every time internal audit comes into your department, they're fault finding or they're pointing out areas where you have failed, even though you've tried your best, where you have failed, it is human nature that you're going to be reserved, you're going to be tight-lipped when internal audit shows up. I have news that the profession has evolved since then and is still evolving. And we at the ECCB, we are keeping up with that evolution across the profession. So some of the things that the profession has changed or more focus has been placed is on strategic partnerships and strategic relationship building. We have implemented a stakeholder engagement program where we're actively meeting with departments and we're seeing what their priorities are, what are their concerns, you know, what keeps them up at night, and we see how we can assist and how we can partner with them. And through that strategic building, that strategic relationship building, we are changing that perception or that cultural perception of internal audit as police, and we are shifting it, and our goal is so that we are seen as strategic partners here to help the organization, because we both work for the same organization with the same goals, with the same big push for our strategic plan.
0: Now, let's turn our focus to International Audit Month. It's being observed this May. What's the focus of the ECCB this year, and what are some of the things that we'll be seeing come this month?
1: Indeed, May is International Internal Audit Awareness Month. And we celebrate every year as internal auditors within the ECCB. And this year, our theme is built on standards, driven by innovation, focused on impact. And this really underscores our commitment to ensuring that the work that we do are built on the global internal audit standards, and that we're actually using innovative technologies and methodologies in the work that we're doing. But also, and more importantly, that we're making an impact, both internally at the ECCB and even wider as it pertains to our members of the ECCU, whether it is that we're formulating recommendations to decrease risk, or whether it is that we are streamlining processes, or whether we are tightening controls, or whether we're seeing whether programs are having the impact that it needs to have across the ECCU. Some of the initiatives that we have planned include, we have an open day planned where participants are going to journey through an audit cycle from planning to reporting, and they'll understand what we do and how we use the tools that we have in order to come to conclusions concerning audit engagements. We'll also have a little fun where we will be having a treasure hunt on campus where participants will follow clues and be an auditor for a day or a couple of hours in a fun and interactive environment. Thirdly, we will also be doing a couple of engagements at some schools across the region so that we are informing students that internal auditing as a career exists. Because the reality is, in the Caribbean region, well, I don't know if you've met any, maybe you have, I haven't met anybody who has, you know, as a child who said, no, I want to be an internal auditor.
0: Caricol.
1: So we want to shed light on the profession and allow students to understand that it is a viable career option and it is extremely rewarding as a career.
0: Some very exciting initiative. I'm looking forward to that one, to being an auditor for the day.
1: Oh, come along. Come.
0: And finally, how can persons within the organization better support the internal auditors?
1: So it's important that every person in the organization works together. Every group, as I mentioned before, works together to ensure that the organization has an adequate system of governance, internal controls, and risk management. As internal auditors, we cannot do it alone. We have to partner with you.
0: Alamina, thank you so much for sharing those insights with us and helping us to better understand the critical role that internal audit plays in the successful functioning of an organization. Thank you.
1: Thank you so much, Shanna.
0: It's about strengthening systems, building trust, and supporting better outcomes for everyone. As we continue to share with you who we are, what we do, and how we serve you.
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3: 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I see a woman looking just like you. When I watch her from the front, she maga. I watch her from the back, she maga. When I watch her sideways, I'm going to barely see her, you know. 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
1: Da-da. 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

0: check the weather forecast before heading out to sea and pay attention to any warnings or advisories. Avoid fishing in rough seas or during severe weather conditions.
1: 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We feature the many moods of groovy soca.